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0: 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I had a family of mosquitoes move in next door. 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I don't want them to. I don't want them to feel too welcome.
1: All along the lonesome highway, east of Omaha.

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We are-

Here we go. 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Hey, it's Delana. Thanks so much for having us on. And you know we want to spend this summer with you. So whatever you're doing, if you're out at a festival or if you're at the pool, whatever you're doing, have us on the free iHeartRadio app. You can make us a free set.

0: 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I'll tell you what that is in 10 minutes.
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0: 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So the number one thing you do not want to say to a friend who's been going through a lot, maybe you know they've had a lot on their mind or they've been just going through it. You know what I mean? Here's what you do not say to that friend. Wow, you look tired. That's the number one thing you do not want to say to a friend who's been going through a lot.
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woke last night to the sound of thunder. How far off, I sat and wondered. Started humming a song from 1962.

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Hey, it's Delana. 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
4: Zarin.
5: Elizabeth.
4: Zarin. How are you?
5: Look at me over
4: Welcome.
5: Here.
4: Pleased to meet
5: Present
4: you.
5: Present and accounted for. How you doing?
4: I'm doing well. Do you know what's ridiculous?
5: I do. Cliff Young.
4: Uh-huh.
5: You know who this is?
4: No.
5: In 1983, he was 61 years old, and he competed in what was called the Westfield Sydney to Melbourne Ultra Marathon.
4: Okay.
5: And this was a distance of 544 miles.
4: What?
5: 875 kilometers for those who count in clicks.
4: What?
5: Yes, it was a race. Why it was called Westfield, Sydney to Melbourne, is because it was a race from the two largest Westfield shopping centers, Westfield Parramatta in Sydney and Westfield Doncaster in Melbourne. So they went from one shopping mall to the other, 544
4: what?
5: Miles away.
4: I yes. love that.
5: Now, Young, as I said, 61 years old. He competes in this. How does he compete? How does he show up? He shows up in overalls and work boots. And he's like, I'm going to run 544
4: what?
5: Miles. No, there's more to that, Elizabeth. How he had practiced is he'd gone out and just run chasing sheep in like gumboots for like 2-3 days in a row. Like didn't sleep, just stayed up chasing sheep all around the pasture. And the yes. So that's
4: is
5: how he prepared.
4: Methamphetamines involved?
5: No. So then he goes in and he races. He, you know, he competes in the Westfield Sydney to Melbourne Ultra Marathon. And when he goes, the racers are presumed to like stop to sleep each night.
4: Yeah.
5: He doesn't. Actually, it's not true. He slept the first night, right?
4: Okay.
5: And so most of the racers are going to sleep for like 6 hours. He slept for like a couple hours, wakes up and just starts running again. And after that, he realizes there's nobody around. He's got a good lead, right? And he just keeps doing that day after day. He just decides, you know what? I'm not going to sleep for the next 500 miles or whatever. And he finishes in first place. 10 hours faster than the
4: what?
5: Next runner. He wins the whole darn thing.
4: No.
5: And the race, it normally would took a much longer. He finished it about, I think it was a couple days early. Like, let's see if I can figure out how long it was. It was like he finished it a day before anybody else had ever finished it. Like he knocked a whole day's time off of the ultra marathon. Yes.
4: I'm stunned.
5: Yes, right? 2 days faster than any previous runner had ever run it.
4: Australians are built differently,
5: yes,
4: man.
5: And he ran the whole time at about a nice, comfortable cruising speed of 4 miles per hour. He did not put himself out in the least.
4: Wow.
5: He just ran night and day and night and day and night and day till
4: That's
5: he
4: incredible.
5: Got to the shopping mall.
4: He's amazing. He's
5: right?
4: my hero.
5: Cliff Young, 61-year-old badass.
4: Cliff, what a badass. I love that. That's ridiculous.
5: Right?
4: I have one more little ridiculous thing before I kick off to what's really ridiculous.
5: Oh, really?
4: We got a message from Rude Dude Raquel,
5: mm-hmm.
4: Who, when asked, where do you work? She said she works in hell, which is also known as Walmart Canada.
5: Okay.
4: But aside from that, she's absolutely hilarious. But here's the thing. Is there anything that you'd like to tell the rest of your fellow listeners? This is on the survey on our website.
5: Oh, okay.
4: And she wrote, I would like to let you all know that since hearing about how it would be appreciated if brands would reach out to Ridiculous Crime if they were coming up with any mashups, I've sent messages to most major brands at this point, but
5: God.
4: Still continuing, informing them of this and giving them the contacts for Ridiculous Crime. You're welcome, guys. It was my pleasure to do this for the Rude Dudes and, of course, for Elizabeth and most of all for Zarin.
5: Thank
4: no
5: you.
4: Need to thank me.
5: So thank you.
4: I just have to say that is the most incredible thing I've ever heard. Raquel.
5: I respect the game.
4: I want it. Like, if I get cool stuff, I'll send you some of it. We'll share. But also, let Raquel be an inspiration to all Rude Dudes.
5: Really?
4: Start harassing brands so that we get... I want to be able to try these things out and tell you about them.
5: Yes.
4: Or tell you about them before they hit the market.
5: Yes.
4: So you're the first to know, everybody.
5: And I would love to
4: Guys.
5: Suffer for all of you.
4: And you need to just buck up and take it.
5: It's the worst.
4: Take it like a man.
5: No,
4: it's amazing. So that's... Another ridiculous, do you want to know what else is ridiculous?
5: I think I got space for it.
4: Setting the stage for many crimers and con men to come.
5: Oh.

0: This is Ridiculous Crime, a podcast about absurd and outrageous capers, heists, cons. It's always 99% murder free and 100% ridiculous.
1: You damn right.
0: I'm messed up. Okay, I'm going to start by quoting you some poetry.
1: Oh, I like poetry.
0: Yeah, so do I. Some say we're dreamers. Some say we're schemers. Some say we're fooled because we won't be their tools. I a winner. We're no beginner. Won't be your sinner because we know Jah rules. And we cares not what Babylon say or what they say we are. They got to come. They got to come our way or they won't get far. I'm the originator. No imitator. I'm the originator. I the creator.
1: Chant down Babylon.
0: So that's Jimmy Cliff laying it all out in his song, Originator. I mean, it's no Peter Tosh singing I Am That I Am,
1: no.
0: Which is my second favorite track of his behind Stepping Razor and then followed by his cover of Johnny Be Good.
1: You are dangerous.
0: As you can probably tell, I was listening to my Roots Reggae playlist while writing this outline.
1: Where were you?
0: Where was I and I? Okay, originator, right?
1: Jah blessed.
0: As I thought about the guy that I'm going to tell you about today, I kept thinking of that word, mm-hmm. which made me think of the song, which made me put the music on. I want to talk to you today about the originator.
1: Okay, who would that be?
0: Today's bad guy is none other than Charles Ponzi.
1: Oh, snap. The originator, the OG.
0: The pyramid scheme godfather, Chucky Pon-Pon.
1: Yeah.
0: Arthur Ponzarelli. These are the names I was coming up with for him. Okay, we need to temper all of this with some information.
1: No, do we?
0: Ponzi didn't invent this type of scheme.
1: The one named after him?
0: Yeah, it showed up in Charles Dickens novels. There's a theory that Ponzi found inspiration in the crime stylings of a guy named William 520% Miller.
1: That was his nickname.
0: Okay.
1: Old 520%.
0: That's a great nickname.
1: Kind of a mouthful.
0: He was a Brooklyn bookkeeper who pulled the scheme on investors back in 1899, and he took them for $1 million.
1: Back then.
0: Yeah, and that's like $40 million today. So, you know, big time. But Ponzi made it his own. And it carries his name to this day. Ponzi scheme. We all know what that means. Pyramid scheme. You take people's money with promises of huge investment returns, and then you pay them off with the money from a new crop of dupes.
1: Mm-hmm.
0: Lather, rinse, repeat. But Ponzi, he was amazing. He was a con man for the ages. So let's dive in.
1: Please.
0: He was born Carlo Ponzi in Parma, Italy, 1882.
1: Mm.
0: And I hate that he anglicized his name to Charles Ponzi, but, you know, you got to do what you got to do.
1: Investors, you got to get them on your side. Carlo Ponzi sounds a little bit
0: Carlo
1: more...
0: Ponzi, it rolls off the tongue.
1: Yeah, it's a little more poetic, but yeah. I imagine it, in the early turn of the century, it kind of...
0: Maybe not so popular. Yeah. He wasn't from some peasant family. Living a hard scrabble existence and like trying to get by in a somewhat recently unified Italy. No, he was from a well-off family in Parma. He

0: like a young gentleman of leisure, perhaps like the scion of wealthy parents on a pleasure tour. And that goes to show that appearances don't mean a thing. In fact, I was in a jam right then and there, in an economic jam and a critical predicament at that, and 5,000 miles away from home and 500 or more miles away from my ultimate destination in a strange country with no friends and no money. So
1: uphill battle.
0: Yeah. And he said that, like,
1: but looking good doing it.
0: He looked so sharp. He went on, quote, to have landed in America without money was not half as bad as having landed without the least knowledge of its language. I could not fill an office job because I did not speak or understand a word of English. What I knew of other languages did not help. Likewise, my general education was useless. As a student and a man of frail physique, I was not cut out for manual labor. Still, I had to live. And in order to earn a living, I had to work at something. So, you know, I mean, that's, again, like when you think about, I thought about that visiting countries where I don't know the language at all.
1: Like, how would you get by?
0: Yeah, like Slovakia, where they speak Slovak. And I'm like, it doesn't make, I have no point of reference. So if I got there, I'd have to like sniff around and try and find other Americans or maybe Brits.
1: Or someone who speaks
0: English.
1: Yeah, broken English even.
0: And then try and like get in with that community and hope they can hook me up with something, some way to survive. So anyway, so he had to live, but he also had this lust for adventure. And he had a sense of cunning that couldn't be tamed. So he immediately went from Boston to New York City and he bussed tables there. He went up and down the East Coast, and he just took whatever work he could get. Then he went to Florida and became a sign painter.
1: To Florida?
0: Florida, Pablo.
1: Did not see that coming.
0: Sign painter.
1: Yeah, well, you know.
0: But then I'm just wondering, like, did they give him, like, this is what it's supposed to say? He doesn't know what it says. He's just like, oh, put these letters in this order?
1: Yeah, I think if you, I mean, the letters translate.
0: Right, of course. But, like, you know, I guess, I don't know.
1: As long as they don't have any, you know, typographical or spelling errors, you know, all the apostrophes are there.
0: He just doesn't know what it is he's painting. He has no clue. So the whole time, all he wants is to be rich, filthy rich. And he would try anything he could in the meantime. He was a grocery clerk. He said he was a road drummer, which I think, I don't think like it means that he was like stepping in on tour with Iron Maiden.
1: Exactly.
0: I think it was like tamping down soil in prep for tarmac to be applied.
1: Oh, okay.
0: Although road drums are those things like where the big barrels at off ramps so that if you hit them, you don't die.
1: Okay.
0: But anyway, so he did that. He did sewing machine repair.
1: Huh.
0: Was an insurance salesman, worked in a factory, kitchens. You know, and he said, quote, in some of the jobs, I lasted no time. In others, I lasted longer. Often, I'd be fired. Oftener, I would quit of my own accord, either disgusted or to avoid being fired. So he went all over the place. He did like Pittsburgh, New York, Patterson, New Haven, Providence. And then he gets to Montreal, Canada, Montreal.
1: And at this point, I mean, do we know anything about his language skills or is he spending time to stick around Italian communities?
0: I feel like he's sticking around Italian communities, but picking up English as he goes.
1: Okay.
0: He's super savvy in that sense. So he gets to Canada. He gets a job at a bank that had been formed to serve the Italian immigrant community there in Montreal.
1: Hmm.
0: Bank Zerossi, named after Mr. Zerossi.
1: Mm.
0: It sounds like a good venture, right? You know?
1: Sure, it's a bank.
0: It was not. They charged these absolutely outrageous interest rates.
1: Uh-huh.
0: And they made bad loans.
1: Uh-huh.
0: And they went bankrupt.
1: No.
0: And so Ponzi, he's got no job, now no money. Mr. Zerossi, he took off to Mexico, ditched his wife and kids.
1: he pulled a Zerossi.
0: He's like, and then off he goes. But like, no worries. Ponzi had a plan. He started forging checks.
1: I'll be Mr. Zerossi.
0: And then he got busted.
1: Ooh.
0: So he served a little time for that. And of course, he was like, you know, I was set up. And so they forced me to take the fall for this. And everyone's like, okay, buddy. But he gets out of prison for that, goes back to the States because it was easier to get work there.
1: Okay.
0: So he hopped on a train. And when on the train, he ran into some fellow Italians. And none of them, not Ponzi or his compatriots, had travel papers. And so at this point, like Ponzi, like I said, he'd picked up some English. So he just

0: Besides, he's going to serve as the interpreter for the group. And so they get to the border crossing. Ponzi, he steps up to talk to the officers. And then once again, he gets busted. This time with charges that he was smuggling those five Italians from Canada into the States. So he served 2 years for that, 1910 to 1912, in a federal prison in Atlanta.
1: So he was basically like a Canadian coyote?
0: Yes. So when he got out, he went to Alabama.
1: Mm-hmm.
0: And because apparently there were some Italians there. They were working in like mines outside of town.
1: Oh,
0: I don't know what the mines in Alabama are. Mayonnaise? I don't know.
1: Copper? I don't know.
0: So he got a job in town as like a bookkeeper and an interpreter. And he demonstrated his bravery. According to Michael Zuckoff, author of Ponzi's Scheme, just like Sophie's Choice, but not. One day, there was a terrible accident at the hospital. A nurse was badly burned when a gas stove burst.
1: Ooh.
0: Ponzi was having a drink with the doctor, who told him the nurse wasn't doing well, that gangrene was setting in and she needed a skin graft. The problem was the doctor couldn't find anyone who wanted to give 40 to 50 square inches of skin to a stranger.
1: Ooh.
0: Ponzi volunteered.
1: Really?
0: Uh-huh. Later it goes, quote, Ponzi was on an operating table that evening. Doctors cut off 72 square inches of skin from his thighs. Later, he gave another 50 inches from his back.
1: Dude, that's like, for the 72 inches, that'd be like 3 5x5 squares.
0: Girl, I got lightheaded just reading that.
1: Ugh.
0: The notion of, ugh. But yeah, so he, that was a brave thing to do. After that, he worked as a librarian, but he's all bandaged up, I suppose, at the medical college in Mobile, Alabama.
1: Do we have any understanding of why he decided to give his skin to this unknown nurse?
0: Why not? What does he care?
1: I'm not, you know, not slighting him or criticizing him. It just seems out of character.
0: I have no idea. But I think he went to the medical college in Mobile to get free healthcare. Mm. So then he moves on. He wrote, quote, from Mobile, I went to New Orleans just in time to witness the terrible hurricane of September 1915.
1: Oh, yeah.
0: Witness is no word. I was right in the midst of it. Everything was flying but the birds. Store signs, shingles, tiles, tree limbs, galvanized iron roofs. In Esplanade Avenue, the trees were bending like blades of grass. I never saw the like of it before or since. It remains the worst storm in the history of the city until Huey Long struck New Orleans.
1: Oh, getting
0: right?
1: Shots in.
0: Look at that. Yow, it was a little saucy. So he later moved to Wichita Falls, Texas.
1: Yeah.
0: To work as a, quote, foreign salesman for a motor truck company.
1: Probably, I assume, Italian.
0: I guess. 1917, he's back in Boston. So he's done his little whirlwind tour. He comes back to Boston. There he worked as what he called, quote, a foreign correspondent for an export company. Fishy.
1: Okay.
0: And it was in Boston that he met this woman, Rose, and he would go on to make her his wife, February 1918. Her dad owned a grocery store. Ponzi got a job as a clerk there working on the books.
1: Mm-hmm.
0: He was not good at it, and he made a mess of everything. I'm sure his father-in-law loved that.
1: Loved it.
0: Yeah, here's this guy with like no skin on his legs.
1: Or back.
0: Messing up the books.
1: Married to your daughter.
0: Married to your daughter.
1: Ruining your business.
0: Exactly. He's done time.
1: He's done time. He's
0: for human trafficking. Okay, so he's on the outs. He had to think of new money-making endeavors,
1: mm-hmm.
0: like one where he could be his own boss. So he came up with an idea to start an international trade journal. And the revenue would come from all the ads that he was going to sell. So he took his idea to Hanover Trust Company,
1: okay.
0: hoping that they'd give him a loan of $2,000 to help make his dream a reality.
1: Mm.
0: Big nope. They did not believe in his dreams, Aaron.
1: Dream killers.
0: So Ponzi went back to his little office, and he was determined to come up with the winning plan, the move that would make him a swell, a fat cat.
1: Yeah.
0: And then one day, August 1919, the move presented itself while he was opening his mail. Let's stop for some ads. And just like Carlo, now Charles Ponzi, as he would have loved, because ads, right? When we come back, I'll tell you about his audacious plan.
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0: Aaron, how are you?
1: Yeah, doing pretty well. Some great ads.
0: Yeah.
1: Really great ads.
0: Yeah.
1: You like them, Elizabeth?
0: Yeah. Now watch this drive. All right. So, August 1919.
1: Uh-huh. I remember it well.
0: Wasn't it great? It was so good. It was steamy.
1: I was looking forward to the upcoming World Series. Mm-hmm. I was rooting hard for my Chicago White Sox. Mm-hmm. I'm like, this team looks like a winner.
0: I was in prison.
1: Yeah. You were in Angola, right?
0: Yeah. Yeah. It was terrible. I don't want to talk about it.
1: You still have the scars on your ankle from the chain gang.
0: It's terrible, but it's great.
1: Yeah. Still shaking,
0: boss. I learned
1: a
0: lot. I learned a lot about the world, and I learned a lot about me.
1: Mm. Yeah. Well said. Well said.
0: Charles Ponzi.
1: Carlo.
0: Chucky Ponds. Yeah, Carlo. Remember he's sitting at his desk.
1: Yeah.
0: He opens
1: the mail.
0: Uh-huh. In his little business office, and he's desperate to cook up a healthy revenue stream. Remember he tried to launch a trade journal. He even put out like early messaging about it. Like he didn't get the loan, mm-hmm. but he, you know, started trying to work on it. But someone in Spain didn't know that the whole thing had fallen flat and that he'd kind of given up. The letter that he opened was from a businessman in Spain who wanted to know more about his journal.
1: Oh, his international trade journal.
0: And like news of the demise hadn't made it over there yet. And the guy was really polite. So this Spaniard sent the equivalent of a self-addressed stamped envelope with his request.
1: Huh.
0: Only this was an international postal reply coupon. So here's how Ponzi tells it. Quote, sorting my correspondence, I noticed a letter from Spain. It had an international reply coupon pinned to the corner. The letter merely asked for a copy of the Trader's Guide, which was his journal that didn't take off, and the coupon had been enclosed in prepayment of postage. I'd seen and used coupons before. I knew what they were. It had been issued by a Spanish post office, but corresponded in every detail with the coupons issued by other countries. At the top, the value appeared in Spanish and read 30 centavos.
1: Okay.
0: The main legend appears on the face and the reverse of the coupon in several languages. It said, this coupon may be exchanged at any post office of any country in the Universal Postal Union for a postal stage of the value of 25 centimes or its equivalent.
1: Hmm.
0: So in essence, it's prepaid postage
1: or
0: a voucher for it in whichever the country the person wanted.
1: Or a very, very cheap traveler's check that you can cash at any post office.
0: Well, so inspiration struck. Mm-hmm. Carlos Ponzi. It's arbitrage, right? You're using price differences and conversions mm-hmm. to make a profit. Okay, because it's 1919, so World War I is over.
1: Yep.
0: People have made it through the flu. It was tough in the U.S., but it was nothing compared to the devastation in Europe.
1: Yeah, yeah.
0: The economy's there tanking.
1: Totally.
0: And so that meant that a lot of the currencies over there were seriously devalued.
1: Mm.
0: So these coupons, though, they didn't hew to the exchange rates and adjust for inflation. So buying them in Europe was, for someone in the U.S., getting them at a steep discount.
1: Okay.
0: So that 30 centavo stamp was worth 5 cents in the USA. And that was a set rate fixed by an international treaty.
1: Okay.
0: So basically, you're looking at a 10% profit if you buy in Spain and redeem in the U.S.
1: Okay, that makes sense.
0: Yeah, 35 cents at a time.
1: Yeah.
0: According
1: Back
0: to,
1: when you could buy things for 5 cents.
0: Exactly. According to Smithsonian Magazine, which we love,
1: mm-hmm.
0: quote, Purchasing coupons in countries with weaker economies could increase that margin substantially, he reasoned. It should be possible then to make a financial killing by buying huge quantities of these coupons in certain overseas countries and redeeming them in countries with stronger currencies.
1: So he was pulling like a George Soros versus the Bank of London currency swap back in the day.
0: Totally. And it's like, it's shady, but it's not illegal.
1: Yeah, so Bank of England.
0: But so now for the details. How do you get the coupons in bulk?
1: How, Elizabeth? How do you get the coupons in bulk?
0: That's a good question. How do you redeem them here for cash?
1: And how do you redeem them for cash here?
0: Zarin, you're thinking of all the good questions. How do you ship what could be a very heavy load of these things from Europe to the U.S. without eating up all the profits?
1: And these could be a very heavy load. How do I ship them from Europe to here without eating up all my profits?
0: That's a really good question. I don't know.
1: These are my concerns.
0: I don't know why I don't think of these. You're a really good investor.
1: I have a business. Mind.
0: You know what, thought Charles Ponzi?
1: Yeah.
0: We'll figure all that out later.
1: Yeah, why?
0: There's small details. Yeah. He's like, I'm big picture. I want to get the big picture rolling.
1: I want to talk about profits.
0: Step one, create a company. And thus, Charles Ponzi's endeavor, Securities Exchange Company, was born.
1: Security Exchange Company? SEC?
0: It's running a little bit close to the bone there.
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0: Magic 105.7, all-time favorites of the 70s and 80s. Monday morning. Hi there. I'm Keith Kennedy. That's Jen Pachano. Good to have you with us as we start a new week, a busy week for us. We have our Christmas in July cruise coming up on Friday as well.
1: That's right. The countdown is on.
0: Christmas in July aboard the Good Time 3 on Friday. You and your husband both coming?
1: I'm not sure about my husband yet. I think my parents are coming.
0: Oh, very cool. Mm-hmm. I'm not sure if my wife is coming. She's a little upset with me over the weekend.
1: Uh-oh, what'd you do now?
0: Well, you know, she was in Mexico last week, and we talked a little bit about this. My wife is someone who takes an entire month and a half sometimes, to celebrate her birthday.
1: Oh, did you screw up and not have something ready for her when she got home?
0: Well, apparently, I didn't think this went through. So she was in Mexico for her birthday, and I thought, okay, when I picked her up from the airport Friday night, figured we'd grab dinner. She wanted to go to a place. Mm-hmm. There's a place in Brecksville that's all gluten-free.
1: Mm-hmm.
0: And so because she's got celiac, so we ended up going there and everything. And I was like, oh boy, she just must be tired from the trip. No, I didn't have balloons.
1: I was going to say, you didn't have balloons or flowers?
0: No. No, I didn't even get out of the car at the airport.
1: You didn't even open the door.
0: No, of course I did that, but I didn't go in the airport. Oh. I was just sitting in the lane there. And when she got out, I helped. By the way, I've never seen someone travel with heavier bags.
1: A travel agent? That's surprising.
0: Oh, my God. I don't even want to know how much we've spent on bag fees over the years. So I could tell something was off. I'm like, is everything okay? Well, I just thought that you would have a little something. You told me I didn't have to.
1: Oh, did you listen to her when she said that? That wasn't very bright.
0: So I did the right thing by not getting any of that stuff on Saturday either.
1: Oh, no.
0: So by the time Sunday rolled around, I was really in the doghouse all weekend long.
1: Mm-hmm. Does your son ever like chime in and be like, Dad?
0: No, he's a lot like me. And he's like, it's a bit much, isn't it? And I'm like, yes, it is. It's a bit much. So we went to dinner and we had a nice time then. And he was with us. So it was all three of us.
1: How many cakes were there?
0: I got her a gluten-free cheesecake.
1: Okay.
0: That I bought from Walmart.
1: Okay. Does she like it?
0: Yes, she loved it. Now, Walmart, for some reason, has an amazing gluten-free section.
1: Okay.
0: And they have these new cheesecakes that are there that are in
1: So you scored
0: case.
1: There.
0: Yeah, I seen it on TikTok, actually. I saw it on TikTok. What's the right word there? I hate when people, I seen this. I just did it myself. But I saw about the cheesecake and I went and grabbed them. And she was like, okay, you get a little bonus points for that, but no flowers, no cake, no banner hanging up at the house, no pink flamingos in the front yard. I didn't do any of that.
1: No yard sign either?
0: Oh, no. You know what the big thing that I didn't do? I didn't make a glowing Facebook post about her birthday. Apparently, I'm supposed to do that, too.
1: Tell her that's a security risk now. You're not supposed to, like, share actual birth dates because that's
0: I don't think I'm going to get away with that.
1: That'll go over like a lead balloon.
0: So I'm just in the doghouse here. So let's just say this. Good to be at work this morning as we start a new week at Magic.
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0: 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Good morning. It's Keith Kennedy, Jen Pichano. Tomorrow night, John Mellencamp is at Blossom. A lot of us looking forward to that show because he's going to be doing all the hits that he didn't do on tour for a while. And so he'll be performing those. So we got a busy week there. And then, of course, on Friday night, we have our Christmas in July cruise, which we're very excited about. I hope you're going to come out and join us, especially if you're one of those who cannot wait for the Christmas music to start here on Magic. And it's not coming this week, although I think people would want it.
1: Yeah, we're not going to flip on the cruise.
0: It gets earlier and earlier every year, but not that early.
1: And the date is kind of a trusted secret that we don't share.
0: Oh, are you serious? Are you not aware of that?
1: I mean, publicly.
0: We hide it. Keith One tells the world.
1: That's what I'm saying. I was kind of joking, right?
0: We have these meetings every year and we say, okay, we've got to keep it quiet. We don't want anyone to know when we're going to flip.
1: Should we bring him on the boat so he'll tell all of the people on the boat and then it's just out there?
0: Maybe, because he'll be the guy that would grab the speaker, the little PA thing. Mm-hmm. Hi, everybody. November 6th, November 6th, 9 o'clock, mark it down. He's that guy every year.
1: He's very excited about it.
0: Very much. And a lot of people do get excited about Christmas. So you can come join us on Friday, get into the Christmas spirit, just have some fun in the middle of summer with us. Tickets are on sale, goodtime3.com. And you can come out. We're going to give away Christmas prizes, send you off to some Christmas concerts. Some Christmas events that are happening around town. We added a couple of things that we're going to surprise you with coming up on Friday.
1: Nice.
0: Jen doesn't even know about those yet.
1: I love how I'm on the need-to-know basis list.
0: We haven't talked to Keith yet. Otherwise, he would have told you. Hey, we're giving away tickets to Trans-Siberian Orchestra. Right?
1: It's a 6:30 to 8 Harbor Tour Happy Hour Cruise. We board at 6. Be there then, because then you can maximize your fun.
0: Yeah, buy the tickets online now. 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
1: A new study shows GLP-related weight loss may improve relationships and employment status for some women. Harvard professor Rebecca Diamond independently published research that found a link between weight loss medication and a change in women's social and economic outcomes. Spain is the 2026 World Cup champion. They took down Argentina 1-0 in extra time to secure their second ever tournament win at MetLife Stadium. At Progressive Field Sunday afternoon, Paul Skeens punched out 8 over 7 innings as Pittsburgh beat the Guardians 7-1. Cleveland welcomes Derek Shelton and the Minnesota Twins to Progressive Field tonight at 6:40. 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I'm Carmen Angelo.
2: All right, thanks, Carmen. Hazy sunshine for your Monday with high clouds and highs in the lower 80s expected. It's 63 now at WMJI Cleveland.

0: Magic 105.7, all-time favorites of the 70s and 80s, just after 7 o'clock here Monday morning. Honestly, I wasn't sure if we were going to get to work on time or if that World Cup game was still going to be going on.
1: Right.
0: It took forever yesterday, but it's all over now. What fun we had.

0: Magic 105.7, all-time favorites of the 70s and 80s. Good morning, it's Keith Kennedy and Jen Pichano. Well, yesterday, and well, I did something stupid. Let me back up.
1: Okay.
0: My family decided to do something, and I thought that was a little bit stupid over the
1: What's
0: weekend.
1: That?
0: But that's okay. You know, sometimes that happens. You know, what were we dealing with late last week? Wildfire smoke. What did they want to build in the backyard over the weekend? New fire pit.
1: Oh.
0: And I mean, like, really getting into it. Like, scraping ground away, bringing...
1: Family project.
0: Oh, no. I wanted no part of that. In fact...
1: Partial family project.
0: It was. Yeah. It was their okay. thing. I sat back and watched. But then yesterday, they were struggling, and so I decided to help a little bit. And while that was going on, the World Cup was happening at the same time.
1: Sure.
0: So we're in the backyard and working on this thing while the World Cup is going on. And if suddenly a couple hours went by, and I thought... This is never
1: going
0: to end.
1: How is this game still going on? Yeah, right.
0: Well, actually, she said, I know it's going to take a few more days. I said, I'm talking about the World Cup game over here.
1: Right.
0: Keep digging. And it was really exciting at the end. I mean, the whole thing was just, you were on the edge of your seat the entire time.
1: And it was odd that that was the case, given how lopsided it felt in terms of shots on goal for Spain versus Argentina.
0: But the final second, though, it was like, here's what it sounded like if you missed it. It was pretty exciting.
2: Williams badly knocks it down. It's free. It's a goal.
0: That's it. That's how it ended. And at that point, I just threw my shovel down and went, we're done.
1: Yeah.
0: We're done over here. The halftime show, by the way, I did watch that. If I'm the NFL, I'm calling a meeting today and getting everybody around the table going, how do we do this?
1: How do we pull it off like this? I was watching it with kind of those same eyes. Like, how does this compare to the Super Bowl? Mm-hmm. And while the halftime show was definitely, like, amazing, I thought the commercials were not as much as part of the
0: experience. Oh, I didn't think about that.
1: I saw, like, Will Ferrell was in one, and I'm trying to think of who else was in. Billy Bob Thornton was in one. There were star-studded commercials, but it wasn't quite, which I'm surprised, and I'm wondering what the commercial rate was for that versus, say, the Super Bowl.
0: Interesting. I don't know that, but I again, the entertainment at halftime, though.
1: Oh, amazing.
0: Oh,
1: yeah.
0: Like, blew anything out of the water in the last 10, 15 years.
1: Yeah, it was great.
0: And there was, except for Tom Cruise, can anybody explain what that one was?
1: Or why he was there?
0: Well, listen, he's Tom Cruise, so that's why he was there. But every time somebody puts a microphone in front of Tom Cruise, isn't it most, it's like the most awkward thing. It's when you go to a wedding and like a father of the bride or a groomsman gets up there. He's a little bit toasted and he gives a speech that makes no sense. That was Tom Cruise over the weekend.
1: Yeah. I mean, you knew why Jason Sudeikis was there.
0: Sure.
1: He made sense.
0: Yeah. Tom Cruise? Eh.
1: I'm at a loss for that one.
0: Was it a Scientology thing? Were they trying to recruit us? I don't know. Was it a paid influencer and situation? I don't know.
1: Hmm.
0: He does look like a hostage tape when he's speaking, though. That's the only way to say it. Well, congratulations to the United States. We pulled it off. We looked pretty good for the World Cup.
1: Yeah,
0: everybody
1: was falling in love with the country and the countrymen and the fans, and I thought that was great. Good show, everybody.
0: All right, World Cup finally done. And now, what do we do? Right. We'll be right back. This is Magic 105.7.
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0: Magic 105.7, all-time favorites in the 70s and 80s. Good morning. It's Keith Kennedy and Jen Pachano on a beautiful start to a week here in Cleveland, although I'm a little bit nervous and I don't know what's going on. I had some weird dreams last night, and I feel like I need, like, a dream interpreter. Do you interpret dreams
1: at all? I can put on my therapist and dream interpreter hat. Go. Oh,
0: okay, so I had a dream about a wedding last night. Now, I'm a wedding officiant, and I have a wedding coming up on Saturday. Lovely couple.
1: Okay.
0: Friend of the family kind of thing.
1: Yeah.
0: And I had my very first panic dream about a wedding last night. I've performed dozens of these. I've never dreamt about one until last night.
1: Uh-oh.
0: So the wedding dream was at a place that does not exist.
1: Okay.
0: Well, not where their wedding is anyways. But it was a country club that was also an amusement park and a casino, right?
1: This probably exists somewhere, just not where their wedding is.
0: It's very strange.
1: Okay.
0: But I'm walking around, I got the wrong shoes on, I got the wrong belt, and I don't have a shirt.
1: Well, that really is a nightmare. And you don't have a shirt?
0: No, I'm walking around, and the folks at the country club are like, you're going to have to get a shirt. And I'm like, yeah, I know. And I'm trying to call my wife to have her bring one to me, and then I'm like, oh my God, I brought the wrong iPad, because I use an iPad for the service.
1: Uh-huh.
0: I said, you got to bring me my other iPad, and the charger, and all of this. And I'm having this dream. Their wedding is at a barn in the middle of the country on Saturday, and here I was dreaming about me walking around shirtless at some non-existent country club.
1: I mean, I don't think this takes a lot to unpack what's going on here. You're feeling ill-prepared for Saturday.
0: Oh, is that what it
1: is,
0: really?
1: Absolutely.
0: Oh, wow.
1: Are you kidding me?
0: Okay.
1: You are feeling unprepared.
0: I'm prepared. I wrote the service.
1: Okay.
0: I'm all ready to go.
1: Okay.
0: But
1: maybe set your clothes out the day before.
0: So I think you're on to something. Because I lost a bunch of weight taking the GLP-1 and I bought some new suits. And then
1: wrong belt. There you go.
0: For a little bit of time, I stopped taking it and I gained a little bit of weight back. And the last time I wore that suit, those pants were tight.
1: Okay.
0: So maybe that's what it is.
1: I think that you're just a little anxious about the get up. And I would maybe try some things on Thursday, Friday.
0: Good call.
1: Yeah. Look, I fixed it.
0: But again, the valet was like, sure, sir. Your shirt. And trim that hair up a little bit, too, while you're thinking about it. Will you please? This was my dream. I woke up in a cold sweat.
1: Oh, my goodness.
0: Jen asked me if I found my notes for the wedding. I'll tell you that. I always meet with the bride and groom a couple of weeks before the wedding. And I did panic last week because I could not find the notes to the wedding.
1: Thank goodness you found them, right?
0: I found them and I took photos, so I have them.
1: That was smart.
0: So Emily's going to have a nice wedding on Saturday. It'll be the first wedding anybody in her family's gone to where the officiant is not wearing a shirt and has a belt that doesn't match. This is Magic 105.7.
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0: Magic 105.7, all-time favorites in the 70s and 80s. Good morning. It's Keith Kennedy, Jen Facciano. Hey, coming up a little after 8 o'clock this morning, we're going to send you to go see Chicago and Styx. They're coming to Blossom early August, and we'll have a chance for you to win tickets. Before we get to that, though, I wanted to get an update on what was the biggest social gathering over the weekend. And no, I'm not talking about watch parties for the World Cup. It was the party at the Facciano household on Friday night. Did the Gates Mills Fire Department show up to look at how many people you had there?
1: They didn't. It wasn't like that. I mean, it was, you know, it was just a handful of families.
0: Way more people than I would ever allow near my house, though.
1: Right.
0: I mean,
1: you know. I was nervous. I mean, it was basically like just like swim families, neighborhood families that we like to hang out with and, you know, wanted to see outside of like 6:30 in the morning on the deck of the pool kind of thing.
0: So you made a bunch of pulled pork and you were concerned about it, but it went over great.
1: It did. Oh my gosh. People were taking it home. They were like, can I take some home? I said, yes, I don't need 6 pounds of it.
0: Oh God, no.
1: I made 8 pounds of it.
0: Oh my goodness.
1: Yeah.
0: Wow.
1: Yeah. I mean, we had 30 people or so.
0: All right. So that's going to lead me to ask a question and I'm sorry to put you on the spot.
1: Yeah.
0: So knowing your personality.
1: Yes.
0: My guess is you don't have like old washed out Cool Whip containers to send home leftovers.
1: No, I don't.
0: So what do people take from your house?
1: I have those like cylindro, like quart containers, like that you see like soup or, you know, things like that at a grab and go.
0: Oh, okay.
1: I have those. Right. And then I stack like at Costco, they have those to go containers. Like they have a stack of the to go containers that are, you know, the black bottom and the clear top.
0: Yeah. I just have a hard time walking out of your place with an old washed out Lawson chip dip container full of something. I'm guessing you're not doing that.
1: No,
0: Yeah, good for you. So it was a good time, good party, and everybody left early.
1: Well, you know, and they did. We all had to be at the pool so early that everybody was very cool about it. But I was holding my breath because we still had such an air quality issue, you know, well into Friday. And I was intending for the kid, like we had the volleyball net up outside. We had, you know, like bocce and other things we wanted like to do outside. We live kind of under a tree canopy. And I'm telling you, that was at work, kind of protecting us.
0: Oh, no kidding.
1: Yeah, it really did. Awesome. It did feel like it was more comfortable. So yeah, we had a really, really good time.
0: And you have a 2-day swim meet with all those folks coming up this weekend.
1: We have a chances this weekend, so we're going to be spending a lot of quality time together.
0: Yeah, that's when you get all your Cool Whip containers back. When you come to the swim meet. 2-day swim meet this weekend.
1: And actually on Saturday morning, Keith, remember how windy it was? That people were talking about storms and stuff on Saturday. There was one gust took out 3 tailgate tents, like hit somebody in the head as they were tumbling on the deck. And then the lifeguard umbrella came off and fell into the pool in the middle of a race. And the coach's tent felt like blew into the pool.
0: While the event was going on? Oh, you got to get over to Dick's Sporting Goods. They sell those little weights for the tents.
1: I think everybody's going to rethink it this weekend. That's for sure. Yeah.
0: By the way, where is the event this weekend?
1: It's in Wycliffe.
0: Wycliffe. For anybody near the pool, mind your business. And let's not check those Yeti drinks weekend, okay? It's water because it's summer and it's hot.
1: Mom's got to do something to survive 24 hours of swim.
0: Right. I mean, she's already got crab dip out of a Cool Whip container. Just leave her alone with the Yeti. We'll be right back on Men.
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24: We've all been there. 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

0: Magic 105.7, all-time favorites of the 70s and 80s. Well, we're just a couple of days away. It's going to be a good time coming up on Friday. Pardon the pun, I didn't mean to do that. But it is going to be a good time aboard the Good Time 3 for our Christmas in July cruise on Friday right after work. We're getting together. All of us from Magic are going to be aboard with Tito's and Santa and so many good Christmas vibes. On Friday, we want to make sure you're there with us. Tickets available right now. GoodTime3.com is where you can go. And I'm still trying to convince Jen to wear something really obnoxious that is Christmas-oriented, but I don't think I'm going to get there.
1: Okay. Keep trying. I'll look for a good costume element today, I promise.
0: I mean, if you don't want to take part in the theme, that's fine. That's fine. It's probably going to be, what's the forecast? Friday is supposed to be kind of warm, right?
1: Mm-hmm.
0: Friday is sunny. Oh, like low 80s. So that's not too bad.
1: No.
0: So Christmas sweaters would be totally fine.
1: It'll be a nice breeze along the harbor. Fine. Is it light up though? Does it have to be a light up sweater?
0: No, it doesn't have to be.
1: Okay.
0: Yeah. No, I mean, you wear what you're comfortable with. And again, if you want to take part in the theme, that would be awesome. If you don't, that's fine, you fuddy-duddy. Totally fine.
1: It's been a long time since somebody called me a fuddy-duddy.
0: I'm an old soul. I like the term fuddy-duddy. I say fuddy-duddy, and then I go, gosh darn it, shooby-dooby sometimes. Now, I also swear like a sailor, so don't get me wrong.
1: Right.
0: But there are times when I use those phrases.
1: When a microphone is in front of you, thank goodness.
0: That's usually that moment, yeah. All right, so we'll see you on Friday. By the way, we start boarding 6 o'clock there at the Good Time 3. We would love to have you. This will be great fun, especially for all those people that love the Christmas music that we play here on Magic 105.7, which, you know, will be starting very soon because Christmas will be here before you know it.
1: That's right.
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1: A new study shows GLP-related weight loss may improve relationships and employment status for some women. Harvard professor Rebecca Diamond independently published research that found a link between weight loss medication and a change in women's social and economic outcomes. Spain is the 2026 World Cup champion. They took down Argentina 1-0 in extra time to secure their second ever tournament win at MetLife Stadium. At Progressive Field Sunday afternoon, Paul Skeens punched out 8 over 7 innings as Pittsburgh beat the Guardians 7-1. Cleveland welcomes Derek Shelton and the Minnesota Twins to Progressive Field tonight at 6:40. 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I'm Carmen Angelo.
2: All right, thanks, Carmen. Hazy sunshine for your Monday with high clouds and highs.

0: 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Okay, let's give you a chance to win some tickets to go see Chicago and Styx. They're coming to Blossom. So today we're going to see how well you know songs from Chicago.
1: Okay.
0: All right. 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
0: All right. All you got to do, like Crystal's got to try here in just a second. Crystal, it's all up to you. You got to finish this Chicago lyric.
2: You
0: know. There you go. That's it. That's exactly what it is. You have won the tickets, Crystal. That's awesome. You know you're Chicago, and you'll be able to sing along with that one when you're at Blossom coming up in a couple of weeks. We'll do this all week, give you a chance to win tickets just after 8 o'clock. Maybe we'll try Mr. Roboto from Styx later on this week. That'll be the most challenging day.
1: I'll say, but I'll enjoy that.
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0: 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Hey, coming up, we have an update on a famous Cleveland couple. Jen's got an update on this. Remember the lady at the airport who was trying to find what may be her lost love?
1: That's right.
0: Update on that coming up after Mellencamp on Magic 105.7.

0: That's John Mellencamp. He's going to be out at Blossom coming up tomorrow night, and the smoke will still be around from the wildfires. No, Marlboro Reds tomorrow night. Should be a great show. We love him, though. That should be a lot of fun. All right. Not since Bennifer and Brangelina has there been more attention to a couple in the news than what has been happening here in Northeast Ohio the last, what, week and a half, 2 weeks?
1: That's right. So, I mean, now that we know that Travis and Taylor have their happily ever after, everybody has to focus their attention and invest in somebody else's happiness and happily ever after, right?
0: And so I just don't know if they can handle this pressure. I wouldn't.
1: Well, all right, So what we're talking about here, folks, is the missed connection in Cleveland Hopkins, where the young woman noticed a maintenance worker, and they through the power of the internet and everybody not being able to mind their own business, they discovered who this gentleman was. They arranged a meeting, and guess what? They had their first date.
0: So Grace and Simon had their first date.
1: Where
0: was it?
1: It was at the Aviator Cleveland, because she said she was an aviation enthusiast. What better place? They have great food, great chef there. They had a chef's dinner. And you know what I kind of love about this? So this story has legs, or wings, I guess you could say, right? What I love about what they did at the Aviator with their social, it was just a 16-second video, no audio, it was barely an invasion of their privacy. So perhaps they were given some time away from cameras and other people's attention to get to know each other.
0: I don't know. This is turning into the Truman Show real fast for them, right? I mean, like, everybody's going to be in their business and want to know what's going on. I let them live their lives. By the way, I put in their names, Grace and Simon, into AI because I feel like we need a cute name for them.
1: Oh, okay. What is it?
0: So we came up with Griman.
1: Oh, that's kind of gross sounding.
0: Simmis. But here's the one I like.
1: What?
0: Grayson.
1: Oh, yeah, that's good.
0: Because it's got both Grace and Simon.
1: Did we just name their first child?
0: Okay. Let's back up just a little bit.
1: I'm as invested as everybody else is in this.
0: No one jumped to consummating their relationship already.
1: Okay. Sorry.
0: So
1: I'm getting ahead of myself.
0: Do we know how the date went or anything?
1: No, that's what I'm saying. I kind of love that the Aviator, like, treated them and said, hey, chef's dinner on us, and then left it alone. They're not, you know, they didn't stick a microphone in their face. They just had a quick little, like, 16-second thing. Good for them. Great food there. I'm sure they had a lovely meal. And, yeah, we'll see how it goes.
0: All right. We'll look for an update on Grayson, the famous couple here.
1: Grace
0: from Northeast
1: and Simon.
0: Again, I feel bad for them because, I mean, I think it's a cute story and everything, but now everybody is going to be up in their business. And it's like, just let them live their lives. Maybe they had a lovely time, but it wasn't for them. Or maybe they were like, there's a connection here. But if they didn't have a connection, now everybody's going to go, well, what's wrong with him? What's wrong with her, right?
1: I know, but I think at this point, at least for a little bit of time, one or both of them might owe, like, hey, because everybody put their enthusiasm and their, you know, brain power behind us and helped make this happen, they at least owe a little bit of, like, hey, everybody, to share a little bit of what's going on. Maybe that's what they think. I don't know.
0: Grace, Simon, if I were you, ride this gravy train as long as it'll last.
1: That's right. They can eat for free all over town.
0: You're getting free chef meals. The rest of us are not getting that. So just keep playing it up for everybody.
1: Aww,
0: that's what I would do.
1: Nice.
0: This is Magic 105.7.
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0: 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It's Keith Kennedy and Jen Pichano. Well, here's something I never thought I would say on the radio.
1: What's that?
0: We have a lettuce update for you coming up next. We're all on the edge of our seats for it, too. That's after Hall & Oates on Magic.

0: Magic 105.7, all-time favorites of the 70s and 80s. Good morning. It's Keith Kennedy and Jen Pichano, and breaking news this morning about lettuce. That's what the show's all about now. Breaking news about lettuce. No, it's actually, there's a lot of misinformation about this lettuce recall and everything, so we thought we'd maybe spend just a minute to say, wait, hold up, calm down.
1: Well, yeah, because everybody has decided they're an expert.
0: Correct.
1: Which is dangerous.
0: Yes.
1: Like other situations health-wise, right?
0: It's come up now and again.
1: All right, so this is, the latest is the FDA says that lettuce sample from Taylor Farms that tested positive for cyclospora was actually a false positive. What?
0: Well, what does that mean exactly? Because they've still recalled the lettuce, right?
1: They voluntarily recalled the lettuce that was grown in central Mexico because it was, at that point, linked to the outbreak of this parasitic issue that's got, 1,600 people sick.
0: So the other thing that was kind of driving me nuts over the weekend, there was a lot of misinformation. People are like, don't eat these brands. There's two that have been affected by the recall. The Taylor, right? And then the stuff that they sold at Walmart, which is under the Walmart name, but it's from them.
1: Yeah.
0: Those are the two that were recalled. But somebody had this list of stuff. And in one of the news articles I read online, they're like, that hasn't been made in 10 years. Why is that even on the list?
1: Wow.
0: Right? So, yeah, you just got to be cautious about that Taylor stuff. And I ate out a whole bunch this weekend at restaurants. You did too. Only one was not serving salad.
1: Oh, really?
0: Yeah.
1: I actually was thinking about it. I have not had a lot of vegetables in like a week or more, and I'm craving it.
0: Because
1: I've just kind of been like, well, if I can choose between this or this, I'm going to avoid altogether. And I am absolutely, like, my body is craving nutrients and, like, vegetables. I need a cold-pressed juice or something.
0: Well, shout out to Breck and Vine in Brecksville. We went there on Saturday night. My son and my wife went the opposite direction. They ordered a 38-ounce porterhouse.
1: Oh, my.
0: And split it between the two of them and did a pretty good job of finishing it off.
1: You went vegetables?
0: And I went, I'll have the wedge salad, by the way. Which, by the way, amazing. Maybe one of the
1: you
0: best.
1: You didn't shy away from lettuce. Oh, I would have.
0: No, I was not at all.
1: Okay.
0: Because I need to lose another 15 pounds. I'm taking my chances. It was an
1: GLP-1 plus a parasite.
0: That's right. Yes. Oh, imagine the results before the wedding this weekend. Really good salad over there, Brick and Vine, by the way. A wedge. Oh, my God. It was so good.
1: So, I mean, the bottom line is here, the investigation is still kind of unfolding and they're still trying to get to the bottom of all this. So everybody just be careful, be cautious, and think about the sources that you're getting your information from, right?
0: Took my son through Taco Bell. They still had lettuce.
1: Oh, they weren't supposed to be.
0: So they must have gotten it from some other supplier or something.
1: Mm.
0: Is there anybody else out there taking their chances? Because, yeah, you know, at the end of the day, losing a couple of lbs is not the worst thing.
1: Oh, I don't know if I'd wish this on my worst enemy.
0: I don't know. A quick 15 means a lot to a lot of us. We'll be right back here on Magic.
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0: 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It's Keith Kennedy and Jen Pachano. So Jen's over there, I guess, jonesing for a juice here this morning, trying to get some vegetables and some fruits in after the whole thing.
1: Yeah.
0: I have just a solution for you.
1: What is it?
0: Well, it's been, let's see, probably 10 years ago, maybe. I was given a juicer for Christmas.
1: Ooh.
0: I didn't ask for a juicer.
1: Somebody thought you needed a juicer?
0: My wife and my son bought me a juicer, and I mean a nice one.
1: Oh, I'm so jealous.
0: Like one of those big ones. Do you know that I opened that on Christmas morning and was oblivious to the fact, because I was like, why did they get me a juicer? Yeah. I'm never going to use this. I was oblivious to the fact that they had already used it.
1: Oh, no.
0: They bought it for them and gave it to me as a gift.
1: Oh, isn't that
0: and
1: something?
0: It is a wonderful machine.
1: I'm so jealous. I have a small appliance addiction.
0: Oh, really?
1: Oh, yes. I have just about every little small appliance and gadget you could think of. I don't have one of those.
0: I bet you don't have some of the appliances I have at home.
1: What?
0: Okay, do you have the Yonanas machine?
1: I did and rejected it. I did not like it.
0: Oh my gosh, I use it all the time.
1: Away.
0: Oh my gosh.
1: I gave it away.
0: Boy, the folks at Vitamix are not going to like
1: it. I love Vitamix. I love
0: They make Yonanas.
1: Well, I like my Vitamix much better.
0: I love my Yonanas. I bet I use that once a week. Mm. I have a tater twister.
1: A what?
0: A tater twister.
1: Is that like making curly fries?
0: It is.
1: Okay.
0: And it was left over from the, I don't know, 90s. I'd given it to my grandmother. When she passed, it was still in her cupboard. And I go, this is the one thing I want.
1: Right. I have a vegetable spiralizer.
0: This is basically the same thing.
1: Right, I have one of those.
0: But but we paid $19.99 seen on TV end cap at a store somewhere for it.
1: What else?
0: I have a thing called a hot shot.
1: What's that?
0: It makes one cup of boiling water.
1: Also known as a stove or a microwave?
0: It's much quicker than that. You just pour the water in the top, press a button, you got a boiling cup of water within about 30, 40 seconds.
1: Okay.
0: Yeah, it's made by Sunbeam. It's a total fire hazard, but okay, I love it. Yeah, I love it.
1: It's like great. What you don't want in your dorm.
0: One used juicer. I'll be happy to gift it to you. I don't think we've used it maybe in about a year now.
1: Okay.
0: But it was something they paid a pretty penny for.
1: Oh, I'm sure. The nice ones are very good.
0: And it's great, too. It only takes 19 pounds of carrots to get a small, small little jar of juice. All right, let's move on to give you and your family a chance to get out of the house and experience a fun night over at Rocket Arena. This is coming up Sunday, October 25th, as Disney's World Collide is coming to Rocket Arena. You said your girls are really into Descendants right now.
1: Yes, the new movie came out last, Thursday, and they've already watched it like four times. They're like, oh, this is my favorite song. No, this one's my favorite song. This one's, no, this one. They love it. It's so good.
0: Well, tickets are on sale, worldscollidetour.com, or you can win them from us now if you're caller number 25 and know this hour's secret phrase, carrot juice. 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

0: Magic 105.7, all-time favorites of the 70s and 80s. I got a text from my wife, Kara, who's listening to the show this morning. She says, don't forget to tell Jen about your stupid hot dog machine. Oh, I forgot.
1: Do you have a hot dog roller?
0: Well, I had three hot dog machines at one time. I had the little toaster one.
1: I know what you're talking about.
0: You put two hot dogs in and two buns in, and you press it down like a toaster, and it accomplishes nothing more than smoking up the house.
1: Right. I don't think that. Do you have a hot dog roller, though? I would use one of those.
0: I don't have a roller, but I did have a hot dog steamer. We're talking about the stupid little things that we have around the house.
1: Small appliances.
0: Jen says she has all of them, but she ain't got the ones I got. Do you have a hot dog roller?
1: No, but I want one.
0: So
1: I feel like we were giving one of those away when we moved out of the old building.
0: That's where I got mine.
1: Oh, okay.
0: Yeah, that's where I got mine.
1: Okay.
0: It did 64 hot dogs and buns simultaneously.
1: 64.
0: Yeah. We had a great yard sale one year because everybody came over because I was offering up free hot dogs with every purchase.
1: That's
0: it was fantastic.
1: Smart.
0: And then somebody offered us money for the hot dog machine.
1: I'm sure.
0: She sold it.
1: Did she?
0: Yeah. I also have I'm almost ashamed to admit this. I have one of the original Ronco rotisserie grills. Do you remember those back in the day?
1: No.
0: This was before the Foreman grill. Ronco, Ron Popeil, the TV pitchman, sold this rotisserie grill. It's amazing. Haven't used it in forever. It's just taken up room in the cupboard. But you can put an entire chicken or a turkey in there and cook it in about 3-4 days. It's great.
1: I would use that. You know what else? All right. I don't have a pizza oven. Like a tabletop pizza, and their sort of pizza thing, which I would use. And
0: I have one of those.
1: Do you? And yeah. I don't have a juicer. Those are the two that I don't have that I think I would use. I remember I found a gift card to Crate and Barrel or something in a purse or a pocket one time, and I was like, ooh, yes, found money. Let me go and go treat myself to something. I wanted another small appliance, and I looked around and I was like,
0: so here's the.
1: It was embarrassing.
0: Here's the thing I'm going to tell you about this show. If you're trying to figure us out, we're trying to figure it out too.
1: Yeah.
0: But if you want to know the difference between Jen and I, Jen is like, oh my God, Crate and Barrel. And I'm like, oh my God, did you see what they're selling on QVC?
1: I mean, there's plenty of things that are sold, useful things that are sold there too.
0: On QVC?
1: I guess.
0: I know.
1: I don't know. You have them all, don't you?
0: I have most of them from QVC, as a matter of fact.
1: I didn't pick you for that.
0: Oh, I'm a huge QVC.
1: Okay.
0: In the Kitchen with David is my show on Sundays. Most guys are sitting around watching the NFL in the fall on Sundays. Not me. QVC, wow, Kitchen with David.
1: You think they're your friends, don't you?
0: He did. My wife actually bought a cameo video.
1: No.
0: From David Venable from QVC once.
1: Wow.
0: Yeah. Yep. Okay, so you're learning more about the show. We'll be back here on Magic.
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0: 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She is not jealous of anything that I have except for the juicer.
1: Yes.
0: But what needless appliance do you have at home? 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
1: or
0: on your
1: gadget.
0: Counter. Yeah, whatever.
1: A tool, gadget. Mm-hmm.
0: And you cannot live without it, or you couldn't live without it for a while, but you refuse to get rid of it.
1: I have a couple of those.
0: Right?
1: Too.
0: Right? Yeah. Oh, yeah. Okay, what's the one thing that you refuse to get rid of but you don't use it?
1: Okay, me?
0: Yeah. Because I have one of those crock pot warmer things that three things go in.
1: Oh,
0: for
1: I use that all the time.
0: We don't. I've never used it.
1: Because I host a lot.
0: Yeah.
1: I have an electric like indoor grill.
0: Oh yeah, those are really smoky.
1: Yeah, I don't know why I won't get rid of it.
0: All right, so I'm just curious, what small appliance do you have that is just taking up room in your closet? I think we're looking to maybe have a garage sale here at Magic, and we'll get rid of them for you.
1: Oh, hey, no, I'm going to buy up everything that they want to sell.
0: Hey, cash in your hand for listening to the show. Hey, listen, have a great day. Martha Quinn's coming up next. Mark Nolan this afternoon at 3 here on Magic.
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Good morning, Martha Quinn, starting the Monday work day with you. It's a new week filled with chances for you to win $1,000 cash by typing the keyword you will hear once an hour in on our station website. Buy yourself some VIP tickets to see this guy, John Mellencamp, on his Dancing Words Greatest Hits Tour. Next up, Blossom Music Center in Ohio. Here's John right here, Group Hug.

0: 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I hope you had a great weekend. You know how Spain defeated Argentina in the final FIFA World Cup 2026 game yesterday in New Jersey? Today, you, like Spain, could be a winner. You're going to hear key words 1 hour throughout the day. All you do for your chance to get a phone call that you landed $1,000 cash is type that one little word on our website. Do it, do it, do it. Please, for me, your friend Martha Quinn here, please just type that word on our website. You could get a phone call from somebody around here. We're waiting to call you and tell you you got that grand. By the way, if you had tickets to John Mellencamp's show last Thursday night at Pine Knob Music Theater, you probably know, due to guidance from public health authorities regarding the wildfire smoke in Michigan, the show was canceled, so you will be refunded. Okay, that's the biz I wanted to take care of right now. Cutting crew and more classic artists are standing by to get your Monday to-do list rocked.
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It's here, Monday morning. Martha Quinn with you. 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You could be on next right now. It's Cutting Crew.

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That guitar you've been wanting, that new set of tires, that medical bill you need to finally pay. 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

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Happy Monday, Martha Quinn with you. Up in Canada, they've had more than 800 wildfires burning, and a lot of this smoke has been coming down to the U.S. If your air quality has been affected, how can you protect yourself? Find out next.

0: 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He's going to be inducted into the Rock and Roll Hall of Fame this year on his own, not as part of Genesis. And Phil Collins is releasing a special deluxe edition of one of his most famous albums. My name is Martha Quinn. Find out what the dealio is in news that rocks around 1140.
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0: 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It is time right now for your daily news that rocks. My name is Martha Quinn. Phil Collins is releasing a deluxe vinyl box set of his 1981 Face Value album. It is the one that unleashed upon the world this epic drum solo. This song, In the Air Tonight, was the 22nd video ever played on MTV. And the souped-up edition of the album, Face Value, is coming out September 18th with versions of the songs we've never heard before, cool liner notes, and a new interview with Phil Collins, as well as an extended version of that song right there, In the Air Tonight. Phil's going to be inducted into the Rock and Roll Hall of Fame as a solo artist this November. He was previously inducted with Genesis back in 2010. That is your news that rocks. Stay here with me, Martha Quinn. Today's mixtape, three songs with something in common, starts at noon.
1: For as far

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How far off, I sat and wondered. 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Ain't it funny how the night moves, when you just don't seem to have as much to lose. 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
1: 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I never win anything. I can't say that anymore, can I?
0: Yeah, Fred, now you got to say you are a winner big time of $1,000. My name is Martha Quinn. Your shot is on the way. In just a few minutes, enter the keyword you'll hear on our station website for your chance to be a winner.

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It was made by Liam. Three moon-oriented songs. Here's Duran Duran.

0: is Magic 105.7. That was fun. Liam found three songs that related to the fact that today is National Moon Day. Liam, I didn't even know that today was National Moon Day until I opened your mixtape. But it was today in 1969 that the Apollo 11 landed on the moon. So we heard Bad Moon Rising, Creedence Clearwater Revival. We heard R.E.M.'s Man on the Moon and Duran Duran's new Moon on Monday. Mixtapes can be submitted on our website. 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

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I need my stethoscope. Somebody, please find me my stethoscope. Hardy, har, har. Martha Quinn hanging out with you this Monday. I just need a way to do what Roxette is telling me to do.

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1: I'm going to cry on you. I don't try not to.
0: 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That was Lakeisha when she won $1,000 cash. And it's really wonderful to call you and tell you that news and go through that moment of life with you. My name is Martha Quinn. 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

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I'm Martha Quinn. I bet he takes his shirt off. Here's Jesse's girl.

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If this was 1982, Toto's totally awesome news would be Africa got to number one. What's got you psyched today? Tell me about it with the TalkBack microphone, which gets onto your phone when you download our free iHeartRadio app. Tell me what you're psyched about. You could be on at about 1:40. 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

0: Magic 105.7. Martha Quinn getting through Monday with you. To go along with all of these songs that are so uplifting, the news you get each afternoon right here is news you can listen to with the kids. It's totally awesome news.
1: First time caller from Regina, Saskatchewan, Canada. My totally awesome news is we just moved to an acreage. Absolutely loving it out here. Can't beat living in a farm and country life.
0: Oh, you're 1 second away from me busting out Take Me Home Country Road. Thank you for joining in. 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I hope you'll do it again. 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

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My name is Martha Quinn. Good luck.

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Martha Quinn with you. Pretty amazing. It's after 2 o'clock already. Are you already dreaming about your morning cup of coffee? How great it's going to taste and feel. Some doctors say don't have it first thing. I'll tell you the info next. You can decide.

0: 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You're going to hear Billy Idol before 2:30 with your friend Martha Quinn here. Are you already dreaming about your morning cup of coffee? I know I am. You know, sometimes I see a health tidbit. This is the health chat we get into every afternoon, your wellness shot. And I go, oh, I'm not passing that along. That sounds like a bummer. But okay, I'll tell you what I found and you can decide. Some experts say, rather than having a cup of coffee first thing in the morning, which I tend to like to do, they suggest wait even up to 90 minutes in place of drinking that delicious, satisfying, you've been waiting all night for it, coffee. Some experts say drink water first. Go for a morning walk. Maybe do some easy stretches. All of those things sound good. What I would do is do that all with coffee. That's just me. If you've seen a health tidbit in the news you think would be good for me to shout out, that you think would be good for people to hear, let me know. Tap the talk back microphone on our free iHeartRadio app. You've got the Martha Quinn Show.
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17: 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Mark Nolan, showtime. Hi, everybody. Oh, it's Monday. Breathe a little better today. A little better today. But a good-looking day otherwise, right? Humidity drops. Okay, we'll take it. Got lots going on. Cedar Point tickets coming up in less than 10 minutes. Less than 10 minutes. Listen for the cue to call, okay? 5:25 today, right after 5 random random facts. You got a chance at the Chicago tickets. Chicago and Styx, August 5th at Blossom. Boy, that's coming up a couple of weeks, right? Windy City's tour. All the hits. Okay? Your chance to win coming up at 5:25.

0: 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Ooh, I gotta have faith. Because I gotta have faith, faith, faith. I gotta have faith, faith, faith.
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0: setting up now, setting up for the rest of the week. Here's what I mean by that. You got your Monday out of the way. I mean, we're pretty much there. We're pretty much at quitting time, all right? We got your Monday out of the way, and now it's four. And now it's just four, taking you into the weekend. That's a pretty good deal. Coming up at about 4:25, put that smile even bigger. Got a little good news on the way for you on Magic.
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right, so if you get out of work at 4 o'clock, okay, this is your time now. Great day, windows down, and I don't think there's a more appropriate song. You got to sing along with this one. Make it happen.

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2: 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Good news.
0: That's all I want to hear. As you and I get more and more familiar with each other, you're going to know that every Monday through Friday, right close to 425, is when you're going to hear your good news story of the day. That's what we do here on the Mark Nolan Show, Magic 105.7. So, today, we're talking about a guy in Washington State. He's being hailed as a hero. Used his own car to safely stop a runaway SUV on Interstate 5. His name's Paul Jackson. He realized something was seriously wrong. He saw the driver going through a medical emergency and then saw a frightened young child in the back seat. Here's the story.
3: It was something I didn't even really think about. I just did it. My rescue car, my Batmobile, is a Kia Forte. Perfect for stopping cars. I saw the car bouncing on the wall. Her face is up out of it. Eyes rolled back in the back of her head. I didn't want anything to go south. Slowly guided her to a stop.
0: How about that? On the highway. Pretty impressive. Good for you, Paul Jackson. Nice job. And if you've got a good news story and if you want people to hear it, okay, 425 on a given day, just let me know. Now, my email's mark@wmji.com. mark@wmji.com. Send me the story. And it could be something as simple as, hey, I had a branch fall on my property and somebody cut it up for me. You know, that's your good news story. Love to hear it. You can also get me by way of all the socials, a direct message at the Nolan Nation on, get your Facebook, get your Instagram, get your X. It's all right there, okay? So, still to come here, this half hour, we're going to hear from Meatloaf, The Loaf. His friends call him The Loaf. Simple Minds, got Eric Carmen on the way, Queen.

0: as well. And don't forget, next hour, another chance at 520 to win yourself some gas money on the 20. $1,000, you could use it. You could use it.
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Still not great. 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Just take precautions, gang. 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

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You're the champion of life. 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I want you to chant that through the song, okay? It's the Mark Nolan Show, and it's Magic 105.7. 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

0: Man, you're about to get out. Where are you out of the building? Are you already out? You better rock and roll. Hey, coming up this hour, boy, this is fun. Don't forget 520. We're going to have a chance for you to win $1,000 gas money on the 20. 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

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I mean, over a billion in sales total. 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

getting jazzed up for your five random facts? Are you getting jazzed up to win tickets to Chicago and Sticks? That's all going to happen at about 5:25. You make sure you're right there. It's a Mark Nola Show on Magic 89.9.

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0: Yeah, like a minute away from those tickets. About a minute away. Here we go. Random fact number one. Soccer has overtaken baseball to become America's third favorite sport. American football, number one by a wide margin. Then it's basketball, then soccer, then baseball. National pastime. Ice hockey, fifth. Tennis, boxing, MMA, and golf round out the top. Wow. Random fact number three. Two, check that. Australia has over 10,000 beaches. So, you could

0: you can visit a new beach every day for over 27 years. Random fact number three. The legendary bass line from White Stripes' song Seven Nation Army, you know, doom, doom, doom, doom, doom, doom, was not played on a bass. They used a guitar that was lowered an octave. Uh-huh. Random fact number four, the Backstreet Boys and TLC both passed on recording the song Baby One More Time. So it went to a new artist at the time. Maybe you've heard of her, Britney Spears. Yes, that's what started it. Random fact number five, Oregon and Ohio State played in the championship in the first ever college football playoff in 2015. And in the finals of the first ever college basketball Final Four in 1939. Ohio State won in football. Oregon won in basketball. Wow, those are some pretty beefy random facts for you, folks. Those are good. You can use those. Now, as promised, time for a pair of tickets to go see Chicago and Styx, August 5th, Blossom Music Center, the Windy Cities Tour. 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

0: 105.7 Mark Nolan Show on a Monday afternoon. Why are you out there listening?
1: I am a realtor, so I'm in the car all the time. So I'm listening on the way to and from showings and stuff like that.
0: Ooh, maybe you're going to a showing too. Oh, you got to go. I need track lighting. I need walk-in closets. I need a pantry. I need a center island. Mark Nolan Show. It's magic.

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Good for you. Good for you. I hope you're not sitting in any traffic. I know it gets a little rough out there sometimes. The good news is you got Magic 105.7 tagging right along with you. Thank you so much.

0: You know what time it is. I know it's just Monday, but it's back porch sitting time. Beautiful night. Beautiful night. I mean, I know the air quality's kind of rough, but man, you got it's dry. You know, it's kind of comfortable temperature-wise, so you got to get out. Enjoy it if you can.
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0: 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Magic

and all you out there wearing purple. Prince with a new album coming out. This is going to be big. The estate's going to release this. It's going to be some of the stuff that's just never been released, you know? It was a prolific writer, an unbelievable musician, so there's lots of music you haven't heard yet. It's going to end up out there, I think, end of August. We'll keep an eye out for you here. 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
0: We're just saying bye for now. 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And all the typical fun and frivolity you get on the Mark Nolan Show. Now in afternoon, so you can sleep and whatnot. Good for you. We'll have a little good news story for you as well. That's something nice. Do that about 4:25. Still hashing out, did you hear? I just want to make sure it's good audio. It's good things to hear. Sometimes you just pop that over top of the intro of a song and just enjoy it, right? Right? 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
0: 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You ready? 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

Hey, good evening, buddy. I'm glad you're along. It's Rick O'Brien, and this is Magic 105.7, all-time favorite to the 70s and 80s. I want to put you in this mood right here in like 10 minutes. You know, money on the 20s, chances of $1,000 last this late, right? 720, be around.

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I admit, it was a little weird. It was. There were parts of that that didn't really make sense, but Madonna was great. 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

0: 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Should get out and see the Odyssey this weekend. I had the best idea on Friday afternoon. I was up here and saw that IMAX tickets were still available. The movie was shot in IMAX. Thought that'd be cool. The Crocker Park one still had tickets. By the time I got to it, sold out. Apparently, everybody's on board that it's better to see it on there. We saw it on a regular screen, and it was plenty great. Highly recommend if you get out this week. Try for the IMAX, though.
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And Steph, thanks for listening in Elyria tonight. She's out in the car, wherever you are too. Thanks for hanging out with me. It's Rick, and this is Magic 105.7, all-time favorite to the 70s and 80s.

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